0: Manna World. Mindennapi motiváció a léleknek és a szellemnek a Public House médiától.
1: Hello Budapest! Thank you for waking up, getting ready for your day, and joining me for another episode of The Morning Uplift. This is Liz Colburn, and I am so humbled to be on this walk with you toward finding the beauty in your journey. I have joined with Public House Media to give our listeners encouraging content that sets the tone for their week. With messages revolving around overcoming adversity, staying fit emotionally and physically, bettering your mindset, and choosing to see through the mess to find a message, I am glad you have chosen to tune in to hear how this podcast can help set the tone for your day and beyond. Currently, I'm in my living room. I'm just sitting and rocking on my comfiest chair, sipping on my coffee, and excited to be talking to you about motivation today. The idea of this topic came from those of you that filled out the poll on the show's Facebook page. So thank you so much to those of you that took the time to do that. That really helps me know my audience, helps me know who I'm talking to, and gives me some ideas of what you're looking for, what you need in your life, and how I can better serve you. So like I said, today we're talking about motivation. What do you do when you don't feel motivated? Helping you understand your why, being gentle on yourself, and really developing healthy routines that last. So let's start with when you don't feel motivated. What do you do when you're just having moments in your day, in your week, in your month, when you just don't feel motivated? Now, let me start by saying that pregnancy fatigue is a real thing. I never really imagined what that would be. People tell you as you are going into pregnancy that fatigue is a real thing, but you don't really know what that means. I don't think I really knew what that meant until I started hitting the third trimester now, and I'm starting to notice that my body just is not the same. But for you, there's probably days that you wake up, you know, with your circumstances, that you don't feel motivated. And I just want to let you know that there are days like that for me too. And I'm really talking today from a place of being in the trenches with you. I get it. I get not having motivation some days. And I also know that lack of motivation appears in different ways for different people. So for you, motivation could look like low energy, fatigue, lack of direction, or just feeling stuck. And if you relate to that right now, if you're going through that right now, I get it. I have days like that too. But just know that that lack of motivation can lead to overindulgence or depression. So overindulgence could look like binging on Netflix. I know I'm totally guilty of doing that when I feel overwhelmed or like I'm lacking direction. Or overindulgence could be developing unhealthy habits like eating too much, overindulging in food. It could also be depression. It could be the opposite end of the spectrum. It could be that you just don't feel like moving or getting up or wanting to do the things you typically want to do. But let me encourage you this morning that if you're feeling a lack of motivation, just know that your motivation is not lost. It's just misplaced. Let me repeat that again. Know that your motivation is not lost. It's just misplaced. All you need to do is get it back. And what I want to let you know is that the biggest game changer for me in lack of motivation, when I'm feeling like I just can't do it, when I'm feeling that I just feel stuck, is understanding my why and why I began in the first place. So let me start you off with a story. When I was younger, I feel like I've always had self-motivating factors. I feel like I've always kind of had this drive within myself that motivated myself. But this came from having a very broken home where I watched a lot of people I loved make bad choices and just not get very far in life. I watched what they were doing. I watched the lives they were leading, and it motivated me to want to be different. And for you, maybe it doesn't look like, you know, a rocky childhood. Maybe it doesn't look like that. Maybe your lack of motivation stems from other things. But my point in sharing a little snip of my background is that I made a decision to go for it even though everything around you said don't. So are you that type of person? Are you the type of person that is going to look at your circumstances around you and you're going to decide for yourself that even though I feel not motivated, even though I feel stuck right now, even though all these odds are against me, I'm going to go for it anyways. I think that is the major difference. Understanding that we don't have it all together and I don't have it all together, but I make a decision every single day that I'm going to start new. That what happened yesterday, what happened a week ago is not going to stop me from God's plan for me, is not going to stop me from moving forward in my dreams and my goals. Because you have to understand why you're doing it. What did you start for in the first place? Maybe you're a mom. Maybe you have children that are looking up to you. Very soon, I'm going to understand that full well. I'm having a baby on the way. And maybe you're doing this for your kids. Maybe you're working that job. Maybe you're going above and beyond that extra mile for them. Maybe it's for your husband. Maybe it's to be the first person in your family to graduate a four-year college. Why are you doing it? I just challenge you to dig this Monday morning. Think to yourself what your why is and go for it, even though everything in you is saying don't. And then also be gentle on yourself. I feel like for women, this is especially hard. We have a hard time because we have so many obligations. We are so emotionally driven, and we have a hard time being gentle on ourselves. We forgive other people around us, but we don't really take the time to take a step back, breathe, and be gentle on our own selves. So I want you to say this phrase after me. Yesterday is gone. Today is a new day. I deserve to feel accomplished. Let's say that. Yesterday is gone. Today is a new day. I deserve to feel accomplished. I hope you feel that. I hope you know that. That even if you're lacking that direction and that motivation, you can start today. You can forgive yourself. You can move forward. You can breathe in a new, beautiful week. And what I do to help myself with just keeping that motivation going is I develop routines that last. Routines that help me be healthy. Routines that help me feel good about myself. And I will just walk through this morning just a few of those routines and what those look like in my daily life. So just a little front note that these routines, I'm not saying these to make you feel like these need to be your routines. I'm telling you these routines because these are what work for me. And I want you to listen to these and then figure out what that looks like for you. So for me, my routines involve getting up at 5 o'clock a.m. every single day. I do this not because I have to be out of the door at 6 a.m. Obviously, I'm having a wonderful morning starting this podcast off with you. But it's because when I wake up that extra 2 or 3 hours earlier, I feel like I am not rushed in the morning. And for me, I need that time to get up, take my time, take in the day, figure out what I need to do, and get my things together before leaving the house. I do not like feeling rushed, and so getting up earlier helps me set the tone for my day. It gives me that time. I don't always feel like getting up at 5 a.m. Rolling out of bed is not always the simplest task, so don't be fooled, but I do it anyways, every single day. I also fill my brain with personal development. That helps me. I need personal development. I need someone talking to me and motivating me just as much. I have my workout every single day at the same time. I have my meals. I plan what I'm going to eat every single day at the same time. And just as important, if not more importantly, I develop time in my day that's the same for intentional, unplugged time, mostly with my husband because we don't get a lot of time together. He's busy and I am too. And so I have to set that unplugged time away in my day. So today, on this Monday morning, on this new week, what does that look like for you? Do you have a routine? Do you have the same schedule in your day every single day? Or if your schedule changes throughout the week, are you at least knowing what your Thursday looks like and you can plan for what that day looks like? If you don't have a routine, you can get one. You can begin this very moment developing a routine that works for you. And I would love to hear about those routines that you're developing throughout the week. And I will tell you in a little bit how you can send me emails to tell me what those routines look like for you. I'd love, love, love to hear from you and what you're doing in order to find that motivation. My podcast is all about meeting you where you are right now. Not where you were yesterday, but finding the beauty in your journey from this moment on. The beauty begins with making a choice to start today.
0: Manna World. 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

0: Manna World. 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
1: Hello, Budapest, Hungary. My name is Kim Meyer, the host of Choose to Rise. And I am so incredibly thankful and blessed that you are tuning in today. It's my goal to help you rise up out of your current struggles so that you can live your absolute best life. I hope to bring you some positivity and encouragement and just to help you live life well. We live in a broken world, and when we can focus on the blessings that God's given us and all the positive things in life, life just seems to turn out a whole lot better. So I hope that you're ready to transform and be your absolute best today. Let's dive in and make it a great day.

Are there times when you feel overwhelmed, that you feel like you are just not able to get everything done on your to-do list? Are there times when you are just overwhelmed with the amount of work that you have to do in a day and you're just like, oh my goodness, if I knew a solution to getting over all of this, I would do it by now. Right? Do you ever feel that way? I know I have felt that way at times. And today I want to share with you 8 tips, 8 tricks in helping you figure out how to manage your time better here in 2019. I don't want you feeling overwhelmed. I don't want you feeling stressed out and feeling like you're not enough. So this morning I'm going to give you 8 tips to help you with the time management. I also want to share with you this verse that has just been a mantra in my life lately. And it's been kind of my battle cry the last month. And I know it's something that has helped me kind of refocus and re-get going. And so if it's been helping me, I want to share it with you, which is what this is all about here at Choose to Rise. We want to help you rise up out of your current struggles and live your absolute best life. And so anything that I can provide to you and share with you on what we can do differently, I'd love to do. Is this working correctly? I haven't seen anyone get on yet, but I think I might be sideways to you. I don't really know why. Anyway, let's get rolling, right? So Ezra 10:4, rise up. This matter is in your hands. We will support you. So take courage and do it, right? So that means that everything we need is already here in our hands. We just have to prioritize. We just have to look at what we have. We just have to figure out what we're doing. And so if you are joining us here for the very first time, thanks for joining live. Would you comment if I'm sideways or not? I can't really tell. It's weird on my phone screen sometime this morning. But hey, let's keep going, huh? So welcome to Public House Media. Welcome to Choose to Rise. I am so glad that you're here with us this morning. If you're just joining us for the very first time here on the Facebook page, I might be sideways. If you're joining us in the podcast version for the very first time, I appreciate you. We are here for 3 days a week. We drop every Monday, Wednesday, Friday. I love having this time with you and be encouraged and support you in everything that we do. 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It would be super appreciated if you shared with someone else. And if you're interested in joining me in a Choose to Rise community on Facebook, that'd be great too. I share lots of other tips and things there. Good morning, Kelly. Would you tell me if I'm sideways to you? And so if you can join me on the Choose to Rise community on the Facebook page, or if you're really interested in changing into some healthy habits this year, let's connect. Let's get connected here and we can talk about you joining our Together We Rise group, where we support each other with healthy habits, fitness, nutrition, mindset, all the things, and we're always there. Yes, I am. Okay, so strange. I guess I can't really turn myself either though. So we'll just go with it. I hope that you enjoy it, I guess. Today we're going to be talking about 8 habits of personal development and time management skills. I don't even know where my stand is to even turn it. But okay, here we go. There are lots of ways that we can feel overwhelmed in the world. And there are lots of ways that you can, I want to give you 8 things that I've done personally in my life to help change my time management, help myself feel more productive in the end of the day and kind of master some routines. Oh, maybe I can do this. Here, let me see if I can turn myself. All right, am I back? Am I upright with you now, Kelly? Okay, let's do this. Yay for pop sockets. Okay, so number one is master your morning routine. Okay, master your morning routine. The morning is the peak performance time. They say the first 10 minutes of your day, the first 10 waking moments of your life each and every day are the things that are the time of the day that is the most, you're the most energetic. You're the most, they're the most important in your day because that's the day that you're, the time that you're most influenced. So it's very important that you stay with the right mindset right away in your day. Morning routines play an important role in setting up setting yourself up for the day. So it's important to focus on your mind, not get distracted with things, and that you aren't own your own randomly. My cord is in my way of my notes now.
Happy New Year's, right? It's so important to focus in your mind, not get distracted with things that are randomly happening, like cords in the front of your notes. So the one thing to do, master your morning routine and focus on your mind, and you know, stay in the task that you have in your to-do list. So one of the things that I do right away in the morning is I wake up when my eyes are awake, or that I feel like I'm awake, I just lay there in bed for the first few seconds, first few minutes, and just thank God for all the things that He's given me. So I start my day with gratitude, because I know that those first 10 minutes are so important, so crucial into starting my day off well. So if I start my day and I roll over and look at my phone and I get into other people's business, if I roll over and, you know, check my email, I'm getting into other people's agendas, I want to focus on the one that made me, the one that created me, the one that starts everything for me and it wakes me up every day. So I start my day with gratitude, thanking Him for all the amazing things that He's given me. Sometimes that's a lot of repeated stuff. Sometimes it's new things. Sometimes I just start, and then I start thinking about the other amazing things that I have throughout the day. I'll then get up in the morning, get my go-go juice, which is already gone, and sit down here with my devotional. So I'm doing a new devotional. I'm going to give a little shout out here. I don't normally do this, but I used to have a 365 journal that had a verse or like information at the top and then a space to write. Well, now that's gone. That's all used up. It's the new year. So now I'm reading Blessed Bound Blessings, a devotional by Madison Bloker. She's a local. She's a college student. It's an amazing book so far. I'm on day two, but I've also flipped through the other pages and I think it's going to be really good. It's a little difference for me because I'm reading first and then I'm journaling second. So if you need a devotional, I would highly suggest that you check out Bound Blessings by Madison Bloker. You can find her on Instagram at Bound Blessings, and you can do other things that way. I'm not affiliated with her anyway, other than I just know she's a beautiful young woman in our community, and I love her book. So you could check that out. So, you know, morning routines are number one, and if you can start out with a good thing there, maybe your morning routine includes exercise, maybe your morning routine plugs into some personal development like this one. I also start, after I've done that and I'm moving around, I plug in my earphones and I listen to Quote of the Day, which is an amazing podcast. It's usually very short, and I plug into that and I listen to that. I start doing my podcast and it's awesome. It's a great way to a routine every single day to help you get you to be your best. The second thing that you can do for time management is to write things down. I don't know about you, but if I just try to think about it, if I just try to like remember, it just doesn't work very well. So the other thing you can do is, it doesn't necessarily make up, good morning, Maddie. Doesn't necessarily make up a ton of time, but that you are going to save so much time doing it is writing things down. It not only frees up your mind to be able to think about other things, the more important things that are on your to-do list, but it helps you remember everything that you're going. If you're going crazy in the day, be for sure to write things down. Your brain is the limited capacity. Like it's only so big. It could only hold so much. Kind of like this cup could only hold so much water. So if you are constantly having new ideas, if you're constantly having new things to think about, write them down, empty your cup so you can actually think about the things that you need to think. Or like your computer screen, when you have 10,000 tabs open, it can't think anymore. Close some of them down and write down your to-do list. So when you consume the capacity, so much is going on, you just can't quite accomplish everything you want to do. You're gonna feel like you are just spinning your wheels. So two things that I can help you with here is that write down your goals. One thing that I've been doing this morning, this new year at least, now that I'm doing this in a different devotion, is for me to write my response to the devotion on one side and my goals on the other. So whether it's daily goals, maybe it's year-long goals, things that you're really trying to focus on, what it is that you were, write down the things that you want to accomplish either in that day or in the month or in the year, so you can focus on the things that are really important to you. Good morning, Sarah. Good morning, Christy. Good morning, Carla. I'm glad you're joining. Tip number three is to prioritize. So now that you've got everything written down in your day, I'm also another list maker. These are the things that I wrote down yesterday that I need to get done, and prioritize those things now. So give your time to the things that are going to move the needle the most. What are the things that are a must do in your day? Select the top three things from your list and then reach those things first.
or organize your day in a way that's going to fit into the things if you have to go someplace to do things. Like today we have an oil change at 10 o'clock. So I'm organizing my morning to fit things in that need to be so I can get to that thing on time. And then, but it's a very important thing in our day. So it's just a matter of maneuvering things around and making you feel less overwhelmed by having a plan. Prioritizing them makes the list smaller. It actually eliminates extra pressure to get everything done on the list. And it also reduces stress and makes sure that your deadlines are met. Make sure that you're getting to where you need to go. And if you have really difficult tasks on there, put them first. So kind of eat that frog, kind of like as Brian Tracy would say, if you've ever read that book, it's also a great one. And so making sure that you handle the difficult tasks in the first half of the day when you, one, have the more energy, two, you have the most focus, and three, you'll just feel more accomplished when you get those things done. Thank you, Sarah. Good morning. Number four is set a clear goal. Deciding on the important task is the first step in the process. And if the task feels like a lot, separate it out into bite-sized pieces. So I had a really big goal that I was working on the other day, and I knew it was gonna be a huge amount of work. So I started to break it down. I focused in on the smaller things that I needed to do that are gonna like a puzzle piece that work together and fit into one thing. So after you kind of figure out the tasks that you need to do on your to-do list, take the big item and break it down into smaller bits yet. You don't eat the whole steak at once. You cut it into pieces and eat it like that, right? So if you have a really big task that you need to work on, break it down into small pieces and achieve one each time. I see Kelly is watching here. She is a painter. She's a wonderful painter. If you need something painted here in the northeastern Iowa, check her out. But she doesn't paint a whole room all at once. She picks a wall and she goes with it, or she does the trimming first and then she prioritizes her time, right? She figures out the task and breaks it down into small pieces. So when you can do that, it will free up a lot of stress. It will give you more clarity on your goal, and it will give you more control over the situation and help you feel much more empowered to go do great things. Number five, I'm gonna tell you to use time blocking. This is huge, and it's kind of a relatively new method for functioning in your kind of new concept. You're welcome, Kelly. In that you can help help yourself get into a time blocking chunk. So and our attention spans are not very long. In fact, the more we go into this world, our attention spans are getting smaller and smaller because of the immediacy of all of our technology that we have. But if we are really focused on our time on small chunks of time, so like say that I'm going to be working on my business for 1 hour and then I'm going to get up and I'm going to move away. When I plan out all my podcast topics for the month, I sit down for 25 minutes and I set a timer and I just go, because I know that if I'm thinking about other things, if I'm trying to multitask, I'm never going to get there. So giving yourself a certain amount of time to do something and then blocking that certain amount of time off on your calendar so that's just what you're going to do. Get rid of all the distractions. Maybe you turn off all of the other things. Good morning, Baxter. And you get rid of all the other stuff. So if you're looking at making sure you're focusing in on one specific task at a time, blocking those things into your schedule and making it look, making your schedule look like color-coded areas. It's another tip I have for you is that this is kind of a bonus.

we're more productive when we can get more things done at once, like two to three tasks at once, but you will very soon realize that it's just taking you way more time to get any one of those things done, and that you're gonna actually reduce your efficiency, and you're gonna up your anxiety because you're not getting anything done. It's been proven that the brain can really only focus on one thing at a time. So if you have more things to do, go back to that task that I told you before and time chunk it out. Give yourself 25 minutes to do this and then 20 minutes to do that, or an hour to do this and an hour to do that, whatever, however long you think that it should take you to do it, give yourself that and maybe 5 more minutes, because you can accomplish that task. And if you get done early, you can either move on to the next task, or you can use that extra like buffer time to like go take a brain break and figure out what you need to do to go accomplish the next one. Kind of refresh yourself. I know that when I sit here in my office all day long, it drives me bananas and I feel just like, whoa. But if I get up and I have, in the morning, we have a 10 a.m. walk the dog in my calendar that says, get out of the house, go get some fresh air. And so that's one of the things that I use to help not only refresh my brain, but it helps me stay grounded and continue to be focused. So number 7 for you is to avoid distractions. I know this is super hard, especially in how connected we are in this world, but while working, try to avoid all distractions possible. Turn off your phone. I know, a crazy thought. I know I've turned off all the notifications on my social media and it has been such a blessing. Like, I can get so much more done when I'm not like that, corner of my eye is not seeing my phone blip constantly. It's crazy. And hey, people still leave messages and I get back to them. It's all good. So turn off the phone or flip it over or put it in another room. I oftentimes as well don't have my phone next to me when I go to bed at night because the light will wake you up and keep you going. And turn your phone maybe off into do not disturb so that you just can't be connected. If someone has to get a hold of you, they will. So don't feel like you are completely segregating yourself from the world. The other very important part of this is to, you're not necessarily going to try to be secluded, but you're trying to stay focused on what it is that you need to do. So sit in a place where you're the least possibility of getting disturbed. If you have a separate home office, go to that space. If you can go to the kitchen and everyone else is in the living room, do that. But try to sit at the same place every day to get work done. This will also help your brain kind of start that I'm in work mode kind of thought process so that you can really get things done a lot quicker by being in the same space and having all those physical cues around you as well. Having this home office has been amazing this last year. Before, I worked at a desk in my bedroom or on my bed or at the coffee table or at the kitchen table, and it was just kind of like, woo. But when you can have a separated space, a spot that is your spot, and you can really focus in it when you get there, that's the best thing to do. And number 8, I'm gonna tell you for your time management skill, might surprise you, but number 8 is to say no. Yeah, you heard me. Say no. The habit of saying no is the ability to change your life around. I'm not kidding here, okay? I'm not trying to say you're gonna reject everybody that comes your direction. I'm saying be protective of your time. I'm saying be protective of the priorities that you have on your list. Who are you most wanting to spend your time with? What are the things that are going to be the things that are gonna move the needle forward in your goals? And they're gonna help you reach your potential, the things that you wanna achieve first. Instead of everyone else's agendas. I'm not asking you to say no to everything that comes your way. I'm asking you to do so in a way that is getting rid of the non things that are going to work for you, that are going to be time wasters for you. There are certain things in everyone's life that waste a ton of time, okay? So if it's a social media thing, if it's an app on your phone, my kids download this word games app on my phone, and like I find myself sometimes just clicking on it, and that's such a time waster. I need to delete it. But also like other things, like people think now that I work full-time at home, like she doesn't do anything, we're going to ask her to do all kinds of stuff. And I've gotten really good at saying no. Now, there are things that I do for other people because it's a good thing to do. It fits into my schedule. I have the time to do so, but I'm very protective of the time that I have set aside to do the things that I need to accomplish. And I also give people time windows. So when someone wants to meet or someone wants me to do something for them and I, you know, say, oh, we can do it in the afternoon. Instead of saying it that way, I say, I have this much time to give. How much time do you need? What is it that you're looking for? And if I can adjust and do something cool. But if you know, there are probably a lot of times in your day that you're just saying yes to other people's stuff, and you're going to take away the time that you need to get your things accomplished.

And then that makes you feel stressed out. And then that makes you not get your stuff done. And that's when you feel crappy. So don't give your time away to other people. Prioritize, like we talked about earlier, prioritize your day. Figure out exactly what are the things are that you need to get done. And then get going on those things. And if other people's stuff fits in there, awesome. Serve other. I'm all about serving others and being a servant leadership. But you got to know there's a balance there. So all of these 8 tips, whether it's, it's being able to say no, it's avoiding the distractions, it's not multitasking, it's using time blocking effectively. You're setting a clear goal. Clarity helps everything. You prioritize your time and you write things down, and that you master your morning routine. All of these things are going to help you save time. All of these things are going to help you be your absolute best. All of these 8 things are going to help you achieve so much more in your day, so much more in your month, so much in your year. So I hope that you put one of these 8 tips into practice today, and that you really help others, help yourself be your best and role model for other people. It's the best thing that we can do. You know, they say, give a man a fish, he eats for a day. Show a man a fish and he eats for a lifetime. So role model for other people, the people in your life, in your family, in your extended family, the things that you're doing in a day to live your best life. And you're not only going to help yourself, but you'll be helping others, and it'll be a kind of a pay it forward kind of situation. So thank you so much for joining me this morning. Apologize for being crooked at the very beginning. We're gonna have to figure that out, Baxter. We'll go from here. But thank you so much for joining me this morning. And again, if you are new here, make sure you hit subscribe here to Public House Media. 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And share this with other people. It helps more and more people be exposed to Choose to Rise and choose for themselves if they want to continue to join. Thanks again, and I will see you again.

0: Manna World. Mindennapi motiváció a léleknek és a szellemnek a Public House médiától.
1: Hello, Hungary. My name is Kim Meyer, the host of Choose to Rise, and I am honored that you've chosen to take time out of your busy schedule to listen into our show today. It's my mission to help others rise up out of the current struggles and live their best life by sharing tips and strategies I've personally used on my own life and thoughts and information I've learned from other experts as I've done my own personal development and faith walk over the years. And to encourage you on your own journey as you live life and navigate how to live in this broken world that we're in. God has given you many blessings in life, and I'd like to help you focus on more of the blessings than the things that are bringing you down. So, are you ready to dive in? Let's make today a great day.

education and training. Welcome to Choose to Rise. Welcome to Public House Media. I'm so glad that you're here today with me. I really appreciate you pushing play. It gives me such joy in my heart knowing that you enjoy coming here every Monday, Wednesday, Friday to listen in, to grow and to learn and to be your absolute best. I appreciate you being here and my heart is full of so much gratitude. Today, I want to share with you some confidence building activities to improve your life. I want you to be able to move forward in a way that's going to help you be your best, live your best life, show up for others in a good way, and, you know, just live the life that God designed you for. Unfortunately, so many people struggle with lack of confidence. And, you know, myself included, I fell into this trap early in my life, as well as, you know, everywhere along my lifeline. There is time where you just feel like you're just not enough, or you feel like you are not who you are meant to be, or there other people make you believe that you are not who you are supposed to be, or that you're capable of doing things. But after realizing that confidence is a skill that can be learned and practicing confidence building activities on a regular basis, I was able to step out of my comfort zone, gain the self-assurance to be successful, and, you know, really learn to live life on my own terms, that the only people that really matter in this world are my God and my own thoughts, my own processes. And so exuding confidence is a valuable thing that other people not only pick up on as a defining characteristic of yourself, but it's also something that you can develop and create more of in this world and share with other people that they can become confident as well. So with confidence, you can acknowledge where you need to improve. You're motivated to gain the expertise needed in order to do the improvement, and your positive self-possessed outlook is attractive and makes other people feel confident when they're around you. So today we're going to be talking about building up your confidence, how you can build up confidence in a calm, inner assurance that you're able to succeed, that you're going to be able to move forward in a great way. When people have confidence, they're able to perform at their peak. And that's when life gets fun. That's when life is the most enjoyable, when we can show up for other people. We can show up for ourselves. We can be healthier. We're both mentally and physically healthier. With confidence, you feel more relaxed and easygoing in social situations, and you have an easier time developing friendships and business relationships all across the way. So confidence people are just able to show up in their best self and do things that other, you know, people with less confidence maybe are not able to do. And confident people rule the world. So why wouldn't you want to be more confident, right? So let's talk about some of those activities that you can do that are going to help you show up as your best self and be who you want to be in this world, who God created you to be in this world. The first one is to just take action, do something, get out there, join a team, join a volunteer group, engage with people on a regular basis. So many of us get into this kind of rut of go to work, go home, be in our own little hermit self, get in a routine and just kind of stay in our own little worlds. But when you can practice getting out there and becoming engaged with your community, your confidence will not only skyrocket, but you'll be able to build positive peer relationships that give you the assurance that you are well received by other people, that you are have gifts and abilities that you have to offer this world, and that you can grow in confidence because you know that you are showing up and doing something good for somebody else. The second thing that I have for you is how you show up. So when you go out into the world and you start engaging with people, how are you showing up for them? Are you walking tall? Are you smiling? Are you looking people in the eye? When you can take advantage of those kinds of opportunities, when you are getting out there, you are not only attract more confidence to yourself and make yourself feel more confident because you're showing up that way, but you'll attract other positive energy people to your life because you're showing up that way. And your energy attracts who you hang out with, and who you hang out with is who you become. So if you're looking to be more confident, show up in a confident way and you'll attract other confident people to you. And then your life just goes in a spiral up pattern than it does going in a spiral down. Another thing that you can do is to do something unexpected on purpose to let go of your inhibitions. Fear and doubt are the main culprits of holding people back in life and confidence killers by several means. So if you can do something unexpected to let go of those inhibitions, don't let anything hold you back. Being hesitant can decrease your confidence level, which means you're second guessing yourself. So let go of that fear, let go of that doubt, and do it anyway. Trust yourself. Go try something new. Try something that's maybe outside of your comfort zone and see what you can accomplish. And if you don't do well at it, oh well, you learned something. It was maybe fun to do anyway.
And maybe you will find something that is amazing and that you just love doing, and you then can expand your horizons and go do other amazing things as well. Be a positive. Say yes. Respond with good words. Your language, the words that you use, the thoughts that you use, all will dictate how you respond to situations in life. Focusing on the good can create more good in your life. There are lots of ways that we can change our negative thoughts to more reasonable and more positive thoughts. Focusing on a few negative thoughts at a time, remind ourselves how to take a positive approach. We can build our confidence here. So here are some positive thought strategies that you can help to improve your life. Avoid exaggeration. When we exaggerate things, we, you know, make things untrue, and we know that they're untrue. And so then we feel like a liar or like, you know, we're faking it kind of thing. Stop negative thoughts as soon as they come up. When you feel and hear a negative thought coming in your head or around you in some sort of energy, make sure that you stop that thought right in its tracks and flip it to a good situation. Focusing in on the positive things in life will help bring more positive into your life. Accepting your flaws and imperfections with grace, knowing that we're not created as perfect human beings and we live in a broken world as broken people, and replacing criticism with encouraging thoughts and words. So instead of thinking that negative thought, stop that thought where it is and flip it around and turn into an encouraging thought and word. Think about the positive situations in your life, be kind to yourself, and focus more on the good rather than what you're not good at. Another thing that you can do to learn to be more positive in your world is to change one small habit daily. Maybe it's drinking a glass of water when you wake up. Maybe it's writing in an affirmation journal. Maybe it's, you know, taking a walk or getting in some exercise. Doing something good for yourself and creating a small habit, a routine of self-care, can help you build confidence in who your mind, and build confidence in your body, build confidence in who you are as a human being. And you'll be able to just do more things in life because you're creating healthy habits for yourself. For example, have you ever heard of the one push-up challenge? You start by doing one push-up a day, and then every day you maybe add to it, or you can just create a habit of doing a push-up every single day. I've got a friend who committed to doing 5 push-ups before her shower every day. And she's gotten super strong and she's stuck to just 5. Now she could probably do 55 at this point because she's been doing it for so long, but just creating that habit helps her know that she can stay consistent in something. She can be disciplined in something. And because she's stuck to this 5 push-up challenge, she has been able to create lots of other healthy habits in her life. And knowing that she was consistent in one thing changed who she was. She is not someone that gives up on things anymore. She's someone that can stay consistent. She's someone who has developed routines and habits, and then she can make new habits and new routines in her day that help her become her absolute best. Next one is to, at the end of every day, write down 5 things you're grateful for. The benefits of practicing gratitude are huge. When you can take the time to regularly practice gratitude and notice and reflect on the things that you're thankful for, you not only experience more positive emotions because you're thinking about all the good things in your world, but you feel more confident, you express more compassion, and you build up your immune system, actually. There's a lot of scientific things that come along with positive body image, positive, you know, what your things you're grateful for, and positive heart and mindset that like speak volumes into the rest of your life. So, you know, whether it's right away in the morning or it's right away at the end of the day, figuring out what you're grateful for. And the more you can get into an attitude of gratitude, the more positive things you'll be able to do with your life. The next one is to be nice to others. Pay it forward. Kindness matters. There's nothing more rewarding than being kind and helping other people out. And confident people are able to easily spread kindness wherever they go. When you're kind for no reason, when you're kind to other people in your area, it can decrease your own anxiety in social situations, and it makes you feel good, and it sparks hope for the recipient of your kindness as well. Kindness is contagious. It's kind of like a smile or a sneeze or a yawn. If you can pay a little kindness forward, it can have a domino effect of people in your life. And then when you put good out there, more good comes back to you as well. So respond with kindness even when someone is behaving badly or has said maybe something unkind to you, because your kindness can be disarming and your kindness can make a positive ripple effect in the rest of the world. So I hope today that one of these tips, one of these strategies, one of these little things that I've shared with you today can help you improve your own confidence, but also have a positive impact on the rest of the world. And if you like today's show, if you
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But also head over to iTunes and leave a rating and review. It helps other people find us. It helps other people know more about Choose to Rise, and it helps me know which episodes you love the most. So thanks so much for joining me today. And if you, again, want to, you know, spread the word and get more people to know about Choose to Rise, take a screenshot of this podcast and upload it to your social media, either Instagram or Facebook, and tag me, KJPMEYER, and let me know what it is that you loved about the show so that I can make sure I'm delivering for you and serving you in the way that's going to help you the most. Again, thanks so much for joining me here on Choose to Rise today. I hope that you have a wonderful, wonderful day, and I will see you again here next time. Have a great one, everyone.

They say the holy water's watered down, and this town's lost its faith. Our colors will fade eventually. So if our time is running out, day after day, we'll make the mundane a masterpiece. Oh my, my, oh my, my love, I take one look at you, you take